0: as we end today's session. I think there's just been like a theme of just like the Lord asking, kind of like, hey, almost an invitation of like, will you come near? Will you draw near to me? We started kind of the session with just honestly just flowing and seeing what the Holy Spirit was saying of just like, pull me closer, draw me in. And as we've kind of worshiped through, I think you may find yourself on this side of the session and this side of your prayer time or your quiet time or wherever you have this playing, and you've kind of wrestled with this hesitation throughout the last, you know, 45, 50 minutes, whatever. And I think like the spirit of fear has gripped you, but not the fear of like the enemy necessarily, but almost like a fear of vulnerability, a fear of saying like, I can't draw near. I'm as far as I can go. It's like, I want you, but you're kind of like, your hand's like this, but you're asking God to come like this. And if that's you today, it could just be one person that watches this, but I just believe so strongly that the spirit of fear is going to break off of you and that you're going to experience the nearness and the presence of God like you truly have never felt before. Whether you're a believer or maybe you're questioning or you want to be a believer, and we'll end today with just an invitation of receiving Jesus as your Lord and Savior, and even just praying. I want to pray for the invitation of salvation, and then I also want to pray over those of you that may be saying, there's a spirit of fear of me just opening my heart. Maybe you've been hurt in the past. Maybe you've experienced some difficulties of really opening yourself to the Lord and opening up to His nearness and His presence. But I feel like today's session has just been such an invitation to build on and to say yes to. And we're going to pray that the spirit of fear falls off of you. And that, you know, we were at a school of worship not too long ago, and somebody said, fear is so boring. And it's something that has stuck with me, that we are not meant to live in fear. Fear is not fun. It is so boring, and it's something that you can be set free from, and we're going to believe that over you today. So I want to start the invitation of salvation, and if you find yourself in a place where you've never said yes to Jesus, or you might want to recommit yourself, your life to Jesus, would you just pray and receive this and repeat after me? Say, dear Jesus, I believe that you are the Son of God. I believe that you died on a cross for me, that 3 days later you rose again. And because of that, I can experience the nearness of your presence. I thank you, Lord, that you have forgiven me of my sins. And I say yes to a relationship with you. I say yes to becoming a follower of Jesus. And so if that's you, that's your prayer. But if you're dealing with fear today, I just want to pray just a powerful, just authoritative prayer over you that you can latch on to. So God, we thank you for your presence that we have sensed today in the room. We thank you that whoever is on the other side of this camera, whoever is on the other side of this mic, God, the Spirit of God is going to rush into your room, to your car, to your workplace, to your church, wherever you may be. And we rebuke the spirit of fear in the name of Jesus. We pray for a rushing in of the nearness of the presence of God, that you're going to feel the presence of God like never before. We rebuke the spirit of fear against vulnerability. We rebuke the spirit of fear against maybe a hardened heart because of experiences. And we ask the love of God, the nearness of God, the presence of God to rush in today. So Holy Spirit, we thank you. We thank you for your goodness. We thank you for your kindness. We thank you for your presence that draws near to us. We thank you that it is accessible to us. That when we call on the name of Jesus, you are in the room with us. You are next to us. Holy Spirit, I pray that you would make yourself known right now. Holy Spirit, would you make yourself known in the rooms that this is being played in? God, would your Holy Spirit make yourself known in the cars that this is being played in? Awaken our awareness to your presence. Strengthen our awareness to your presence. Holy Spirit, we honor you and we thank you. Jesus, we love you. And everybody said, amen.
1: Hi, it's Rick Broom again with an update on our mid-year appeal. Two-thirds of the way through May and we have reached just over 10% of our target. That's not great, as it means we still need to see over $100,000 come in before the end of the month. While I'm concerned about that, I'm more concerned that only 47 people have given to the appeal. When you think that we have tens of thousands of listeners, it's really a little sad that so far so few have given. Now I know that many of you are willing to give, but just not able to. But I know there are many of you who are both willing and able to give. I need to emphasize that this appeal is not about funding new equipment or content development. The $120,000 is what we need to keep paying our bills in the months ahead. It's not a nice to get target, it's a must reach target. So please pray and listen to the prompting of the Father. Click over to rhema.cc or call 4367 4042. Please do it today.
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3: In this bulletin, the former Prime Minister warning of growing tensions between China and Taiwan and the US government releasing more UFO files. Good morning, I'm Jaden James. Federal Court Judge Alexander Street is under investigation over allegations of inappropriate conduct dating back to 2016. Chief Justice William Alstergren commissioned the probe after federal police recently handed over a decade-old confidential task force report. The police files reportedly scrutinised whether Judge Street improperly assisted his ex-wife with her freight company's legal disputes during a period when the business was linked to an unorthodox plan to sell wine to Chinese naval officers. Former US Ambassador Kevin Rudd has warned the risk of Chinese military action against Taiwan is increasing, despite diplomatic efforts. Speaking after his return to the Asia Society think tank, Mr. Rudd stated that while China has not yet surpassed America as the dominant world power, it continues to move towards seizing control of the island. A 48-year-old Queensland man is due to face court today following an investigation into extremist online posts, Toby Goff reports.
4: The joint counter-terrorism team arrested the Bowenville man yesterday, alleging he used an encrypted social media platform to encourage acts of politically motivated violence both in Australia and overseas. He's been charged with using a carriage service to menace, harass or cause offence, which carries a maximum 5-year prison sentence. Federal and state authorities say they'll continue to act early to disrupt violent ideologies online. Toby Goff reporting.
3: Overseas, detectives investigating Andrew Mountbatten Windsor says their inquiry could expand to include allegations of sexual misconduct. Thames Valley Police are clarifying that the investigation into misconduct in public office is broad and not limited to claims he shared confidential trade reports with Jeffrey Epstein. The force has renewed its appeal for witnesses to come forward, stating that any reports will be handled with care and sensitivity. A second set of government files on UFOs has been made public following a directive from US President Donald Trump. The release includes 50 videos and documents capturing mysterious objects from military sensors and civilian sightings. The Pentagon's Anomaly Resolution Office stated that none of the materials provide proof of alien life. Christian outreach is becoming increasingly difficult in Pakistan, which now tops the Global Terrorism Index. Nehemiah from the FMI ministry says the violence has spread from the Afghanistan border area to the capital Islamabad. He told Mission Network News that many regions are now more dangerous for Christian missionaries.
5: For many ordinary Pakistanis, especially believers and minority communities, this growing instability creates fear, uncertainty, and isolation. Ministry work becomes increasingly difficult in these conditions. Local Christian workers often travel carefully, avoid public gatherings, and minister quietly through trusted relationships.
3: Nehemiah says despite the security crisis, the Lord continues to move in Pakistan, with more people coming to Jesus. In sport, the Bulldogs have snapped their 5-game losing streak with an emphatic 30-20 win over the Storm at home. Canterbury taking their golden opportunity with Melbourne missing star playmakers Cameron Munster and Harry Grant. Dogs coach Cam Seraldo applauding his team's resilience on the back of an injury-riddled season start.
6: We've had a few injuries over this opening period, but that's created opportunities for AJ Jones, Jack and Jed Ridden. And we're really, really proud of those guys that are coming in and debuting, coming through our pathway system and a big part of our future.
3: Just 2 games today in the NRL, with the Dragons hosting the Warriors and the Sea Eagles taking on the Titans. That's the latest Vision National news. I'm Jaden James.
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1: What if tomorrow was a new day?
2: There's a new song on the way from Australian artist and pastor Justin Michael, and it's built around a simple question that's easy to forget when life is busy. What if tomorrow is actually going to be beautiful? The single's called Here Comes the Day, and Justin says it comes out of a big season of change.
3: For the last 18 months, I've been pastoring a church rejuvenation project in Geelong, and the idea of a new day coming suddenly stood out to me.
2: Justin says the song has been around in one form or another for a while, but coming back to it now, it landed with fresh meaning.
3: I came back to it and realized that I was preaching to myself about what if tomorrow was incredible? What if tomorrow was beautiful? What if all of the experiences of yesterday came together to create something incredible?
2: It's the kind of hope that doesn't ignore the hard stuff. It's more like the hope you need when you're carrying a lot and you're still showing up for family, work, and everyone else who needs you. Musically, he says this song is also a step into something new. A fresh sound with a pop-funk lift built with his friend and producer Gavin Chan.
3: I feel like this song kind of represents 20 years of growth, of change, and trying to understand that I wanted to have a new sound, and hopefully we've achieved that.
2: Justin says the goal was simple. Make it sound hopeful. Something warm with a groove and forward motion, like it's leaning into what's next. And the timing is no accident. Justin recently tore his Achilles, and being forced to sit still gave him time to notice what had changed inside him. He says his trust is stronger than it's ever been.
3: My trust in God is at an all-time high. I trust him with my life. I trust him with my family's life. I trust him with my church's life.
2: He's also clear that faith isn't meant to be something you only reach for in an emergency, more like something that's part of your everyday rhythm.
3: What I'm trying to teach from the pulpit, what I'm trying to sing in my songs, is that God is not a 000 call that you make. He's not an emergency contact in your phone. He's an everyday conversation.
2: One of the standout moments is right at the end. A trumpet solo from longtime collaborator Greg Ambrosine, now based in Berlin. Justin calls it the musical glue the track needed, adding lift and texture right to the final bars. Here Comes the Day from Justin Michael is a reminder that a new day really can be new. And sometimes it starts with a song. I'm Cam with the TCM Update.
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3: In this bulletin, Qatar Airways settles a lawsuit with five Australian women and farmers hoping to support famine-stricken Sudan. With more, I'm Jaden James. The final group of Australian women and children linked to the Islamic State have left a Syrian detention camp and are bound for Australia. Authorities have warned the seven so-called ISIS brides and 14 children will be met with the full force of the law, mirroring a repatriation earlier this month where three women were instantly detained. While the previous returnees are currently in custody facing charges, political sociologist Josh Roos says what happens to this cohort will depend on the severity of their actions.
4: The issue is whether or not they've broken a law, because a disengagement program is about supporting them to disengage from extremist views, giving them community supports and so on. If they haven't broken a law, there's very little in the way of mechanisms to compel them to undertake these programs.
3: The federal opposition says the group should be prevented from entering Australia. Qatar Airways and the operators of Hamad International Airport have settled a lawsuit with five Australian women forced to undergo invasive medical examinations. The incident, which occurred nearly 6 years ago, previously prompted Transport Minister Catherine King to block Qatar's bid for additional flights into Australia. While the final terms of the mediation remain secret, it's understood the women are satisfied with the outcome. Queensland's Auditor General has warned millions of dollars from the state's mental health levy are being spent without proper tracking. The report found Queensland Treasury was relying on manual Excel spreadsheets to monitor the fund, and that $16.5 million had wrongly been used to replace existing health funding. Queensland Health and Treasury have committed to reviewing how the multi-million dollar fund is managed moving forward. A new grassroots organisation is raising funds to ship more than 500 tonnes of wheat to Sudan. The African nation is currently battling through a severe famine while being engulfed in a civil war. Shipping the wheat to Sudan is expected to cost around $1 million. Patricia Garcia from Grain of Hope says the situation on the ground there is dire.
5: You've got people literally dependent on eating the dirt on the ground, and many of them having to rely on any sort of animal fodder to eat. So that's the level of starvation that's happening there.
3: The group is hoping to help feed around 45,000 Sudanese. Two faith-oriented tech companies are joining forces to launch what they are claiming is the world's first Christian smart ring. CBN News reports the Glorify daily devotional app, which has 25 million users, is merging with Confide In, an AI hardware and faith technology company. In their publicity, they claim the Glorify ring will prompt moments of prayer and spiritual reflection by sensing the wearer's emotions and reminding them to pray. It also claims to connect them with loved ones who are in need of urgent support. A Florida church has baptized more than 2,500 members in the Atlantic Ocean. The Church of 1122 has hosted several mass baptisms at this time of year. Pastor Joby Martin declared, "The church is alive and well, and the gospel of Jesus Christ is changing lives today." In the NRL, Canterbury is breathing a sigh of relief after pulling off a win for the ages against Melbourne. Andrew Lucas reports.
6: The Bulldogs have snapped a five-game losing streak, defeating the Storm 30-20 at a wet Accor Stadium. Trailing 18-6 at halftime in front of over 14,000 fans, Matt Burden inspired a huge fight back from the Bulldogs. The home side tied it up at 20-all before Jethro Rinakama and Jacob Carraz crossed late to seal a memorable win. Andrew Lucas at Accor Stadium.
3: And tonight, Sydney FC will take on Auckland for the A-League Grand Final in New Zealand. That's the latest Vision National News. I'm Jaden James.
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1: If you're interested in early Australian history or early family histories, then you are welcome to attend meetings of the Fellowship of the First Fleeters. 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

0: and the way spiritual reality is experienced. If I was to participate in that experiment, I'm pretty sure which category I would find myself in. Compared to a number of my friends, I'm the slow one to pick up on spiritual things. I'm the one who's more analysing than sensing, more thinking than intuiting. Perhaps you can relate. So how does God get his message through to the analytical types among us? Does being born with certain brain wiring mean that we miss out on hearing God's voice for ourselves? The good news is our personalities are in no way a barrier for God. If you're a thinker more than a feeler, be encouraged. All we have to do is make a decision to listen to God. Then we need to rely more on his ability to speak than our ability to hear. As the master communicator, he is well able to get his messages through. You're listening to Tanya Harris of GodConversations.com.
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2: In this bulletin, New South Wales universities raking in over $1 billion from overseas students and Victorian political leaders making their election pledges. With the details, I'm Jaden James. Financial experts and retail leaders have warned changes to capital gains tax and negative gearing in the federal budget are harming economic confidence. Industry groups argue the scaling back of the tax concessions will increase the tax burden on the middle class and restrict investment at a time when consumer sentiment is already low. The Albanese government has defended the reforms, maintaining they will help level the playing field for first-home buyers. The top universities in New South Wales are relying more on overseas revenue, with Sydney University and UNSW each raking in $1.7 billion from international students. Financial reports tabled in New South Wales Parliament show 9 out of 10 universities saw an increase in foreign student fees, which now make up nearly 70% of the sector's total revenue. Over 297,000 overseas students enrolled in New South Wales universities in the first half of last year, the majority coming from China, Nepal, and India. Victorian Premier Jacinta Allan is pledging to offer thousands of apprenticeships at the revived State Electricity Commission as part of a pre-election push. Stephanie Wakaluk is at Labor State Conference.
3: The SEC would offer 2,000 apprenticeships over 4 years across two training facilities in Melbourne and regional Victoria, with the first intake in January 2027. The Premier is making the announcement during the two-day Labor State Conference, where thousands of rank-and-file members and unions have gathered to debate party policy ahead of the November election. The Liberal Party faithful are also gathering for their annual state conference. Opposition leader Jess Wilson has revived a 2022 promise to pour 25% of all new infrastructure spending into projects including schools, hospitals and roads in regional Victoria. Stephanie Wakaluk, Melbourne.
2: Overseas, Russia has blamed Ukraine for a multi-wave drone strike on a college campus in occupied territory. Officials claim a five-story dormitory in Starobielsk partially collapsed while dozens of teenagers were asleep inside, killing six people. The Ukrainian military rejects the accusations, maintaining that the strike targeted the headquarters of an elite Russian drone command unit. A Christian broadcaster in the troubled Caribbean state of Haiti is hoping to boost national morale by bringing special coverage of Haiti's team at the Football World Cup next month. Kate Michael from the station, which partners with Global Christian Network, TWR, says Haitians are football fanatics. She told Mission Network News that her station's coverage will be interspersed with gospel messages.
4: We want to be able to reach Haiti people who are sports fans but may not yet be Jesus fans. In general, people are looking for change and hopeful for change but skeptical about the change that is promised.
2: Ms. Michael says the key message of her broadcast is that Jesus offers salvation for free and it is not based on works, as many Haitians wrongly believe. In sport, the AFL's all-time games record will be broken today. Jordan Tunbridge has more.
5: Collingwood legend Scott Pendlebury will make his 433rd appearance at AFL level this afternoon, the 38-year-old surpassing Brent Harvey's record set 10 years ago as the Magpies face the Eagles at the MCG. He'll wear 12 different commemorative jumpers throughout the match, each bearing a gold number 10 on the back. About 90,000 fans expected at the home of football to witness the milestone.
2: And in the Super Rugby last night, wins for the Brumbies and the Crusaders. That's the latest Vision National News. I'm Jaden James.
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0: Hi there, Mum. Take a breather. It's Vanessa here with your Mummy Minute. Sickness. It is a slough of despair born of sleepless nights, worry and having to reschedule your whole life. You think it will be over tomorrow, then the next day, then with this medicine, then with that doctor visit. You get told really helpful things like give 3 times a day with food, or it's important to keep him quiet. If you do things right and keep them home, the 4 walls start to warp around you like some time travel portal. But it does end. Your obsession they always have a jumper on, though, is only just beginning. Mum just wanted to encourage you today. You are doing great, caring for your sick kids. You deserve a medal. You are important. Thanks for being a mum.
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2: In this bulletin, a fuel update from the Energy Minister and the US government releases more UFO files. With the details, I'm Jaden James. Australia's fuel security is remaining stable despite a slight drop in petrol reserves. The nation currently holds 43 days of petrol on hand, which is still 5 days clear of the level seen during the recent Iran crisis. Energy Minister Chris Bowen today announcing two more shipments on top of the 48 confirmed for Australian ports.
3: 50 million litres of diesel that will be delivered to Kwinana as a buffer for Western Australia in coming weeks and months, and 50 million litres more of jet fuel.
2: Diesel stockpiles have grown by 2 days over the past week, hitting a milestone 38-day high under current tracking frameworks. Australia's recently departed ambassador to the US, Kevin Rudd, says the multi-billion dollar AUKUS submarine project has passed the point of no return. In his first interview since leaving the post, the former Prime Minister expressed confidence the first Virginia-class submarine will be delivered by 2032. He noted the project now has bipartisan congressional support and endorsement from both sides of America's political spectrum. Pauline Hanson's One Nation could win as many as 59 seats if a federal election was held today. Such a result would wipe out key seats held by Labor and the Coalition. Overseas, an investigation into Andrew Mountbatten Windsor has now been expanded to include other potential crimes, including sex offences. Nine reporter Josh Bavis has the details.
4: Andrew Mountbatten Windsor has been under investigation for misconduct in public office since his spectacular arrest on his 66th birthday 3 months ago. It relates to his time as trade envoy between the year 2001 and 2011. Now Thames Valley Police has confirmed that investigation has expanded. It's understood potential sexual misconduct and abuse of position are now active avenues of inquiry. Police also confirmed they had already spoken to a number of witnesses. Andrew Mountbatten Windsor has previously denied any wrongdoing. The release of more Epstein files in the US earlier this year showed he had shared information with Jeffrey Epstein during his time in that position. The police investigation was announced within weeks of the documents being made public. In the West Midlands, Josh Bavis.
2: The Pentagon has released a second batch of previously classified UFO documents stretching back over several decades. The newly published files feature 50 videos, including footage of objects flying in formation over the Middle East, and first-hand testimonies from NASA astronauts. Officials reiterated the files contain no evidence of extraterrestrial life, and a third set of documents is expected to be released in the near future. A comprehensive analysis of thousands of medical and social science studies has found that religious involvement is associated with better mental health outcomes far more often than not. The Wheatley Institute reported positive findings outnumbered negative ones by nearly 10 to 1. Lead author Lauren Marks concluded the best available science indicates that religious beliefs, practices, and participation are clearly linked with improved mental health outcomes. Christian organizations are calling on believers worldwide to pray for more than 3 billion people who have never heard the gospel tomorrow. It is not only Pentecost Sunday, but also the International Day for the Unreached. This year, it is focused on an estimated 7,000 unreached people groups where no Indigenous church exists, with the resources to evangelise the people. To sport, in round 11 AFL action today, North Melbourne will soon battle Gold Coast at Marvel Stadium. Sydney heads down the highway to clash with Geelong. The Pies play against the Eagles, with Scott Pendlebury playing a record-breaking 433 games. And tonight, Port Adelaide take on the Blues at home. That's the latest Vision National News. I'm Jaden James.

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1: Everybody says that stories are powerful and that true stories speak to our heart. We agree, and we often respond in tears because we relate to the story. We've shared those same questions and fears and longings. Sometimes in churches I tell biblical stories and I narrate the events in the Bible through the eyes of one of the people in the story. One Christmas, I told the Christmas story through the eyes of Mary, the mother of Jesus, but not imagining the young Mary by the manger, but an older Mary who would have told the whole story, not just the donkey, the baby, and the shepherds, but the whole story. Jesus' life, his death, his resurrection, and what happened after that. After I finished telling the story, an old man came up to me and cried, saying, "I'm sorry, I can't stop crying. I've never cried in church before." I said, "It's okay to cry. We cry when we stub our toes or make mistakes or lose our keys. We can cry over the cross and the difference that the love of God has made to each of us."
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am I doing? Hey, cause real life's in the trenches, not from the stands and our lofty benches with manicured hands. I wanna dash as dirty, a life fully spent, weathered and scarred from all the life that I lived. The times that we go out of our way to paint beautiful blue over somebody's grave when we stopped.

0: It's our mid-year appeal, and we're wrapping it up by throwing open our doors to celebrate all that God has done. On Friday the 29th and Saturday the 30th of May, we're having open days from 10 a.m. right through to 6 p.m. We would love you to pop in and say hello, meet the team, take a studio tour, and join us for lunch or even just a cuppa and some nibblies. We're at 16 Dyer Crescent, West Gosford, on the corner of Mann's Road. 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

0: Words of life and love from the Father to you, his child.
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0: Rhema.cc, speaking words of love to you.

0: Hi, it's Rick Broom again with an update on our mid-year appeal. Two-thirds of the way through May and we have reached just over 10% of our target. That's not great, as it means we still need to see over $100,000 come in before the end of the month. While I'm concerned about that, I'm more concerned that only 47 people have given to the appeal. When you think that we have tens of thousands of listeners, it's really a little sad that so far so few have given. Now I know that many of you are willing to give, but just not able to. But I know there are many of you who are both willing and able to give. I need to emphasize that this appeal is not about funding new equipment or content development. The $120,000 is what we need to keep paying our bills in the months ahead. It's not a nice to get target, it's a must reach target. So please pray and listen to the prompting of the Father. Click over to rhema.cc or call 4367 4042. Please do it today.
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0: From an early age, we learn to look out for number one. Everything is mine, mine, mine. Hi, I'm Nick Vujicic at lifewithoutlimbs.org. In the movie Finding Nemo, Marlin and Dory are two fish in search of Marlin's son named Nemo. After some crazy hijinks, the two tired fish eventually find themselves smack dab in the middle of a flock of hungry seagulls. With a hungry look in their eyes, the seagulls keep repeating, "Mine, mine, mine," over and over again, as they fight over who gets to eat these two tired fish. I always chuckle at that part of the movie, but it's the perfect picture of a human condition, isn't it? This me first mentality is ingrained in us even into adulthood. Without God's intervention, we'd fight like crazy to fulfill our own selfish desires. In Philippians 2:3, the Apostle Paul shares a counterintuitive attitude. He said, "Do nothing out of selfish ambition or vain conceit, but in humility consider others better than yourselves." He goes on to say, "Each of you should look not only to your own interests, but also to the interests of others." As you go through your day, make a conscious effort to notice the people around you. Instead of listening to your self-centered cravings, find ways to put someone else first. It could be as simple as sharing an encouraging word with a coworker, smiling at a stranger, or helping a neighbor with chores. Change the me, me, me mentality into you, you, you.
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getting smoked out. 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Brody hit the blunt with a smirk smile. 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
1: What do you think tests your character? Tough challenges, hard work, opposition? A great church leader wrote, "There is no better test to a man's quality than when he cannot have things his own way." I think this is a wonderful insight from Thomas A. Kempis. Life is not always getting your own way. It is one thing to be committed to an outcome and doing all you can to achieve it. It is quite another to spend your life behaving like a spoilt 9-year-old because you can't have what you want. A. Kempis wrote that in 1418, yet he could have written it yesterday as a reflection on the me generations of today's culture. We are told constantly that you can have or do whatever it is that you want. Accepting that you don't always get what you want is actually a sign of maturity.
0: Carl Faze for DailyNudge.org.
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1: 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And I just was so deeply touched by that, that it was almost like a personal word from God himself to say to me, you know, there is a light at the end of the tunnel. You can get through this because I'm walking through this valley with you.
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0: 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Hi, I'm Natalie from playlearnbloom.com.au with some tips and tricks for your parenting journey. Pretend play is a vital part of a child's development. It gives them the opportunity to be someone who they're not. It gives them the opportunity to try something new, to try new strategies, and to problem solve to see what works and what doesn't work in a safe space. It also allows children to act out situations and to role play out different scenarios before they happen. So give your child opportunities for pretend play, costumes, props, play dates with friends, and get involved yourself. And apart from being lots of fun, you'll be helping them develop the confidence and social skills that they need to be successful in the playground.
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0: stop, reflect, refocus. This is Going Deeper. This week, I'm wrapping up the series on deflating that rubber tire and keeping it off for good. Now, I want to be sensitive and say this is for those of us who want to lose weight. Life is more than outward appearance, and so for those who don't, that's perfectly okay, unless, of course, it's a serious health issue. Now, for those who want to become trimmer and maintain it, you'll look and feel better about yourself, and you may avoid serious health issues later in life. So here are some fun ways. When you get to work, instead of taking the lift, take the fire escape. Those good old steps. Even jog up and down if you're game. Leave the car at home. Walk to the station. Walk to work. Walk on the travelator in the shopping centres or the airport. Don't just stand there. Walk to the shops and carry all the groceries home. Do it a few times every week. I know someone who goes for a 30-minute walk each morning when he wakes up. When you're out shopping or going to work, carry a heavier bag with you. Spend half an hour doing light weights at home while the kids are watching cartoons or listening to your favourite CD. Actually, use your kids as weights. Why not? How much is it to buy a couple of dumbbells? Maybe 30 bucks? Your kids, even cheaper as dumbbells. Don't look at cake shops. Don't look at fast food places. If you see a cake in the lunchroom at work, don't look at it. Walk out. And don't go back in. Actually, run. If you're craving junk food, picture in your mind all that fat returning and all your hard work wasted. It could be enough to deter you and keep you on the straight and narrow, literally. By the way, there's another straight and narrow, and if you're not into it, there are fatal ramifications. The Bible said, "Wide is the gate, and many will go to destruction. Narrow is the gate, and few will find salvation." I encourage you to find out more about that. And all the best with maintaining your new trimmer you. I'm Aaron Wright for The Salvos.
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1: 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I've been thinking about

0: Hi, it's Rick Broom again with an update on our mid-year appeal. Two-thirds of the way through May and we have reached just over 10% of our target. That's not great, as it means we still need to see over $100,000 come in before the end of the month. While I'm concerned about that, I'm more concerned that only 47 people have given to the appeal. When you think that we have tens of thousands of listeners, it's really a little sad that so far so few have given. Now I know that many of you are willing to give, but just not able to. But I know there are many of you who are both willing and able to give. I need to emphasize that this appeal is not about funding new equipment or content development. The $120,000 is what we need to keep paying our bills in the months ahead. It's not a nice to get target, it's a must reach target. So please pray and listen to the prompting of the Father. Click over to rhema.cc or call 4367 4042. 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

0: His body is buried at Westminster Abbey, but his heart literally remains in Africa. When Robert Livingstone, the missionary doctor, died, the Africans removed his heart and buried it in the land he loved. Livingstone could easily have lived comfortably in his native Scotland, so what kept him in Africa? His arm was paralysed from a lion attack. He suffered 27 bouts of jungle fever and was exhausted from battling slave traders. When Livingstone spoke at the University of Glasgow, he said, "What sustained me amidst the trials, hardships and loneliness of my exiled life was the promise of a gentleman of the most sacred honour. It was this promise of Jesus, 'I am with you always.' People talk about the sacrifice I've made, but can it be called a sacrifice when it's simply paying back a small part of a great debt I owe to God? It is emphatically no sacrifice. It's a privilege." Livingstone staked his life on one he believed was absolutely trustworthy and felt that trust was never betrayed, but in fact rewarded, even in the extreme circumstances of his life. Wouldn't it be great to restore to our society the kind of trust Livingstone had in the word of a gentleman? Just think what a difference it would make to government, to families, and to business if we could believe others really meant what they said, and if we faithfully kept our own promises too.
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1: This is what the Lord says. 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Where is the house you will build for me? Where will my resting place be? Has not my hand made all these things and so they came into being? Declares the Lord. These are the ones I look on with favour. Those who are humble and contrite in spirit and who tremble at my word. Isaiah 66:1-2.
0: Rhema.cc, speaking words of love to you.

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0: G'day, here's my mate Richard with another secret from the shed.
1: When I was at primary school, I'd go down to the end of the playground on wet days and build dams out of mud. Goodness knows what a mess I must have been walking back into the classroom, but I loved diverting streams and fashioning walls of earth around streams and watching the water mount up behind my new construction. Boys, and it was always only boys, would join me. We were engineers in the making, formed out of natural curiosity and intrigue. A boy needs contact with the earth, and so do adults. Contact with soil triggers an immune response to bacteria in the soil that releases serotonin in our bodies, which elevates our mood. Fashioning tools out of sticks and rocks and a boy's bare hands is as ancient and essential to a developing male brain as anything that goes on in the classroom. Curiosity forms by watching water, gravity, the natural elements form around the boy. This will establish him in ways that non-tactile learning has no hope to do. I'm Richard Fay for the Centre for Men, helping men become real.

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I know.

wherever you are, to give an opportunity to know Jesus today. Or even give an opportunity for you to recommit your life to Him. I think what's so great in the room we're sitting in right now, and I hope you feel the same in the rooms or the cars or the workplaces that you're in, just the overwhelming love of Jesus. So just want to give an opportunity for you to say yes to Jesus today. Maybe you've never experienced the love of God, but we're believing in this moment that you're experiencing it now. So

wherever you find yourself today, would you be reminded that you are worthy of the love of God? So whether you want to recommit your life to the Lord, or maybe you're saying yes to Jesus for the first time, let's just pray this simple prayer together. You can just repeat after me. We're going to believe that the living spirit and presence of Jesus is going to meet you right where you're at. So if you can just say, "Dear Jesus, we thank you for your presence. God, we come before you today. We ask that you would forgive us of our sins, that you would cleanse us, that you would make us new. We open our hearts to you today, and we say yes to you being our Lord and our Savior. God, we thank you for the sacrifice that your Son Jesus made for us. And we recommit, or we commit our life to you today. We say yes to you, Jesus.

God, we thank you for today. God, we thank you for an opportunity to be in your presence. God, near and far, together or not, God, your presence is the same. God, we pray that you would find hearts that are hungry for your presence. God, I pray that the love of God would be so tangible in our homes, in our cars, in our workplaces, wherever we're worshiping, God, we pray, Lord, that the love of God would be so tangible that it would change us from the inside out. God, we thank you for the price that your son Jesus paid for us on the cross. We thank you for the salvation that has changed us. We thank you for the Spirit of God that is alive inside of us. God, we simply just say thank you today. We honor you, Lord. We magnify you, God. We exalt you, Jesus. We say thank you, God. How we love you, Jesus. Thank you for loving us. Thank you for being with us. Oh, how we love you, Jesus.

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1: Heavenly Father, as we come to the end of yet another day, we stop to think of all that Jesus means to us. We worship you, Lord Jesus, as the name that is above every name. You stand alone as the Saviour of this world. There isn't anyone like you, Lord. You are the one who sits on the throne at the centre of our universe. Men like to think that they're in control, but we acknowledge you, Lord, as Creator, Messiah, Redeemer, the Saviour of the world, the hope of all the ages. Lord, you alone are able to rule the world and fulfil the Father's purpose for the human race. Yet, you humbled yourself to the point of death on the cross that you might be the ransom for our sin. Father, tonight we want to thank you for creating us in your image and giving us the power to be in relationship with you. Help us to remember this amazing blessing. We are your children, Lord, created for the good works you have prepared for us to carry out. In Jesus' name, amen.
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1: My wife fell in love with this wild water dragon that turned up in our backyard one day. She used to love watching him drink out of the dog's water bowl. And the mere existence of the lizard brought her so much joy. One day, though, she came in crying because the water dragon had died. I got upset because I hate seeing her upset, because I kept thinking the pain was preventable and I don't like seeing my loved ones in pain. Sometimes I'd rather not connect than connect at the risk of getting hurt, but at the end of the day, that's a pretty lonely way to live. If you love generously, you will get hurt. If you connect with people, you will get let down. There is a risk and a cost to every relationship, but there is a huge payoff as well. True joy can be found when we connect with one another. So don't let the risk of pain prevent you from doing something that may bring you heaps of joy.
0: For more candid conversations on faith and mental well-being, check out sunburntsouls.com.
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0: I once read that God made it easier for parents to release their children into the world by inventing the teen years. 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But so is childbirth. And adolescence for teens is like being born into a strange new world of emotions and expectations. Believe it or not, Jesus was a teenager once. In the Gospel of Luke, we get a quick glimpse of what he was like at the age of 12, growing in wisdom and stature. That's what all parents want for their teens, and we parents can help by being their biggest encouragers. 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

0: We know how it is. 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
1: I actually know a thing or two about addiction. It's shame that fuels the addiction cycle. Shame isn't necessarily tied to a specific event of wrongdoing, but it's rather a feeling that your whole self is defective, unworthy, inadequate, and wrong. Addiction is, at its core, a desperate cry for acceptance and for love. The opposite of addiction is community. To recover, people don't need judgment. They don't need more shame. They need acceptance, as difficult as that might be to understand. They don't need acceptance of their addiction or wrong behaviours. They need acceptance of who they are. And finally, whoever you are, remember that God doesn't want you to live in slavery to anything. And this is what I found in my own life, that Jesus is enough for me, no matter how bad things get in this world. So remember, Jesus is enough for you too.
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0: mine recently asked me a great question. What obstacles do you have in your life right now? I could have said the usual things most of us face: not enough money, not enough time, not enough skills to know what I'm doing. But instead, the first thing that came out of my mouth was this: actually, nothing. I'd quickly realised that the real obstacles lay inside my head. They're a product of my faulty thinking. The truth is, God has given me everything I need to do what I'm called to do. He's given me enough resources to work with. He's given me enough promises to have faith in. I create the obstacles through my fears, my insecurity, and my feelings of inadequacy. I think that's true for all our lives. When we're following God's call, the scriptures tell us, He gives grace sufficient. When we put Him first, they declare that we have all that we need. Our task is to keep seeking Him, to align our thoughts to His, and to trust Him to take care of all those other obstacles that we see. 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
4: Hey God, it's me. You seem quiet lately.

Some things are black and white. Thou shalt not murder. Obvious, right? Thou shalt not commit adultery. Obvious, yes, although these days you have to wonder. Other things, well, not so obvious. And those not so obvious things cause a lot of conflict. Hi, I'm Bernie Diamond and welcome again to Fresh. Question, is euthanasia a compassionate choice to end suffering or a violation of the sanctity of life? Is artificial intelligence a wondrous innovation or does its unregulated development represent an existential threat to humanity? I'm sure you have views on those and many other so-called grey areas in our understanding of right and wrong. And to be sure, when evil is being perpetrated in the name of social advancement, it needs to be confronted. But as opinions become more and more polarized, as societies become more and more divided, as the rhetoric becomes more and more vitriolic, you have to ask yourself, what part am I playing in the erosion of civil debate and discourse? Why am I throwing stones at others rather than looking in the mirror at myself? Romans chapter 14, verses 11 and 12. Yes, the scriptures say, as surely as I live, says the Lord, everyone will bow before me. Everyone will say that I am God. So each of us will have to explain to God about the things we do. That's about present humility and future accountability. While we're out there busy judging others, the truth is that God alone is the judge, and one day we all will answer to him. Humility and self-righteousness are mutually exclusive. So before you rip someone's head off in an argument, remember, each of us will have to explain to God about the things we do. That's his word, fresh for you today. Friend, I am so passionate about seeing you live in the victory over your sin and circumstances that Jesus died and rose again to give you. So let me encourage you to subscribe to our YouTube channel at ChristianityWorks.tv. Hey, I'd love to share more of God's Word with you because the Word of God is alive and active. 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Amen. 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

0: Hi, it's Rick Broom again with an update on our mid-year appeal. Two-thirds of the way through May and we have reached just over 10% of our target. That's not great, as it means we still need to see over $100,000 come in before the end of the month. While I'm concerned about that, I'm more concerned that only 47 people have given to the appeal. When you think that we have tens of thousands of listeners, it's really a little sad that so far so few have given. Now I know that many of you are willing to give, but just not able to. But I know there are many of you who are both willing and able to give. I need to emphasize that this appeal is not about funding new equipment or content development. The $120,000 is what we need to keep paying our bills in the months ahead. It's not a nice to get target, it's a must reach target. So please pray and listen to the prompting of the Father. Click over to rhema.cc or call 4367 4042. Please do it today.
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2: Let's clap like this. Hey. For the set.

Hi there, Mum. Take a breather. It's Vanessa here with your Mummy Minute. School. Isn't it odd how even for a mum, it can be just like when you were a kid? All your worst memories of the pecking order return as flaws are magnified in the mirror of comparison. I try not to catch a glimpse at my bird's nest morning hair in the classroom window. I squirm in my bed socks left on because it was just too cold today. I have a run-in with the principal only to realise afterwards I had crumbs on my face. Somehow my poor child makes his way, even if I feel I can't. And you know what? That's the most important thing. Mum just wanted to encourage you today. You are doing great in the school car park, even if you're not perfection. You are important. Thanks for being a mum.

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1: I'm not very good at listening to God's prompts or responding to practical needs. I sometimes respond in prayer, at least briefly, but I'm not as good at responding practically. But I'm very encouraged by those who do. One year, I was homeschooling our three sons in Nepal on a Himalayan ridge without resources. And I made my educational plan, but I didn't tell anyone my needs. So we're approaching term two and we're about to study electricity. And it's hard to study electricity without any resources. So I was wondering what we'd do. And then, 1 week before we were due to start, three electricity kits arrived in the mail for our 10-year-old from Australia and the UK. And nobody could have known we were studying electricity that term. But they sent them. And for the rest of the 2.5 years, no electricity kits came in the mail at all. And it made me so thankful for those who do listen to the promptings of God. And it encouraged me to do the same, because God cares for his people around the world.
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1: 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Amen. 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

0: The other day, I was reading my Bible and I came across a really cool comment I hadn't noticed before. I just love how this book never gets old. Hi, I'm Nick Vujicic at lifewithoutlimbs.org. The Bible is packed with stories about men and women who were faithful to God. Some of these historical figures have entire chapters or books devoted to them, like Abraham and King David. But tucked away in these accounts are the names of others who we don't know as much about. The guy who stood out to me this time was named Hanani. You can read about him in the book of Nehemiah. Here's what it says. I put in charge of Jerusalem my brother Hanani, because he was a man of integrity and feared God more than most people do. Wow. If I had only one verse in scripture dedicated to me, that's what I'd want it to say. All we know about Hanani, other than the fact that he was Nehemiah's bro, was that he stood out among the rest as a godly man of integrity. Someone who was consistent and trustworthy, who could be counted on to do what's right, even when no one was looking. What kind of life are you living? If someone were to write one verse about you, what would they say? I hope that one day, like Hanani, I'll be remembered for my integrity and unwavering love for God. How about you?
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It's our mid-year appeal, and we're wrapping it up by throwing open our doors to celebrate all that God has done. On Friday the 29th and Saturday the 30th of May, we're having open days from 10 a.m. right through to 6 p.m. We would love you to pop in and say hello, meet the team, take a studio tour, and join us for lunch or even just a cuppa and some nibblies. We're at 16 Dyer Crescent, West Gosford, on the corner of Mann's Road. 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

Well, hey there, coasties. Welcome to Sunday mornings, this beautiful Sunday morning, and welcome to Rema Central Coast. We are kicking things off with a big smile on our face. I'm hoping you have got that smile on your dial as well. Honestly, it's a good way to start. Before we came on, we were just listening to Giants Fall by Francesca Battistelli. Now, that is always a bit of a tongue twister if I, you know, if I cannot, it's one of those names that says, can I get this right or can I not? I did well, I think. Someone could correct me, but as far as I know, we was as close as we possibly could get, and that was a good one. For those of you who don't know me, I'm Lindy. I'm your Sunday morning host here, and I just want to say welcome. Thank you for joining us here this morning, and I hope and pray you are off to a pretty fantastic day. Guys, it is going to be a pretty big week. There's a lot going on, but it's all good stuff, I think. It's really exciting. This week, here at Rema, we actually have our open day coming on Friday and Saturday. We would love to see you guys if you are in the neighbourhood. Perhaps you're just floating around. Pop in, say hi, get to see how things play out here. We would love to have you, and thank you. Thank you again. As we get closer to that end of financial year, we're on the countdown a bit. Obviously, you guys might be thinking about how we can, you know, how you can make things sort of tie up financially for the year for you as best as you can. Well, I can assure you that any financial support that you want to offer this way, we would gladly accept, because we do believe that we are here for a reason, and that is to spread God's love in the most open way we can, which is through the airwaves. The fact that you guys can hear my voice right now, that is proof that we are here for a purpose. And as I said, any help you can give is always valued. But as we get through the next few weeks, you may be thinking more and more about what that might look like for you. And as I said, we would appreciate any support. And we always do. We do genuinely appreciate what you can contribute. Do we appreciate your prayers? You bet we do. Do we appreciate your kindness? We sure do. Anything you can offer just to cover us in prayer, because honestly, we are a ministry. We are a people who love Jesus and want to see his name across the whole coast. What a gift. What a gift to be able to share with those amongst us in our daily walk, in our workplaces, in our neighborhoods. Lifting the name of Jesus is what we are about. And I hope and pray you guys are in that same sort of mindset with us, and that you can help, you know, even if it's not through us, but you can just get out there in whatever way you, in whatever capacity you can, and share a little bit of him, because my goodness, it is, as I said, a gift. It's a gift to the community. Anyway, guys, we are also at the tail end of Volunteers Week. I want to say thank you to any volunteers out there. The community itself does, you know, just it thrives on people just generously putting their hand up and saying, I'm in, let me know how I can help, and I will be there. If you are a volunteer, can I say thank you? Thank you on behalf of those in your own world who are benefiting from your services, but also just the wider community. You are, you know, truly treasured, so thank you. And on that, I would say if anyone is thinking about getting out and volunteering, do it, guys. It is so worthwhile. Just to know that, you know, you can do something just for yourself that actually benefits other people in some ways. It's a pretty special thing to be a part of the volunteer sort of world. So get amongst it if you have some time, if you have some passions, and yeah, just give and give whatever way you can. It's so rewarding. Guys, we are talking Italy today. We are still on our sort of, I guess you call it, kind of journey, actually. The last few Sundays, we've been talking about different countries across the globe. And this week, we are talking about Italy. Why? Well, because, hey, I love pizza, I love pasta. Does that not, you know, tempt you enough to kind of go, let's talk Italy? It did for me. It certainly worked for me. And I hope and pray you can get some stuff out of this morning, because we can be praying for all the places across the globe. And today we want to highlight
you know, Italy itself and be thankful for the history of Italy, but just kind of just bring light to the Italian community and how we can best support and pray for them. So I hope you're able to stick around. I would love to have you this morning. And if you are, we are learning and working through and exploring Italy from right here on the Central Coast. Be back soon. Without you.

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That was Thinking by Roxanne Grace. Good morning, guys. Welcome to Rima Central Coast. Hope you're off to a pretty fantastic day. I do mean that, actually. For those of you who are new here, I'm Lindy. So welcome. Thank you for spending a little bit of time with us here. As always, for those who are sort of jumping in and sort of being a part of our weekly catch-up here on a Sunday morning, welcome back. I hope you have had a great week and that you are on your way to an even better one this week. Guys, we're talking Italy, and we'll give you a bit of a rundown about why. Basically, we are doing a bit of a series, sort of series is what I meant to say, not serious. Yeah, I don't know what happened there. Based on kind of highlighting different countries across the globe and just, you know, looking at what's going on for them. What are the social norms? What are the social challenges? We're looking at the history of a lot of these places. We did Greece last week and there was a lot of historical aspect to exploring that. Certainly Italy itself is very similar in a lot of its ways of the historical context. But yeah, it's kind of nice just to highlight just different other regions, you know, different parts of the globe and what is going on for them so that we can be praying for them as a, you know, as I don't even know what you call it, but just as a special tribute to different ways of doing things and keeping God in the center all of that. And ultimately, I guess the biggest prayer out of all of this is that we are praying for nation upon nation upon nation to hear the word of Jesus, to hear the hope that he offers. And by sort of looking at what is going on for them, we can be mindful of specific prayers that can, you know, really shake things up and stir them to the core where God can do. And if it is his will do. Yeah, I think it's just an awareness. We need to be a mindful and focused people on those nations, those people, those communities out there that can really benefit from specific prayers. Now, I'm not saying I'm going to be able to give you guys all the answers. Of course, I cannot because I have really not been anywhere, really. I'm not a big traveler. I have left the country a few times, but not to go anywhere massively and not for a long time. So you actually probably can share more with me about this stuff than what I can with you. However, you know, doing some research, looking into how things work, I find it interesting and I find it something that we can sort of shed a bit of light into. And as I said, with the ultimate goal of praying for those in these regions. So Italy, let me give you some very strange, not necessarily strange actually, I'll give you some sort of interesting statistics or information that you may not have heard about Italy. But let's start with Italy is home to the most, and now I don't actually even know if it's UNESCO or UNESCO, you would better tell me, World Heritage Sites. They actually have 55, and these things include the Roman Colosseum and the Leaning Tower of Pisa. Now, that is one place I have always wanted to look into. I think it would be really cool to go and see. That's just the start, though, guys. It's, you know, I am actually currently at the moment, if I'm referencing properly, I'm looking at a website called insightvacations.com. They have specified even just the ancient Romans, the roads, oldest roads, it says. And just history is everywhere. But again, as I said, there's 55 World Heritage Sites that have been identified in Italy as places to be, you know, treasured and respected. And there's just some amazing stuff there. Let me give you a little bit of an interesting fact about the Italian flag. It's actually got hidden symbolism. Now, what is that? Let me just read to you word for word what I have in front of me. As I said, this is from insightvacations.com. One of our favorite fun facts about Italy is that the green, white, and red of the Italian flag all have different meanings. Green symbolizes Italy's lush landscapes and core values like social equality and freedom. Red represents love and the sacrifices made during the wars of Italian independence.
and unification, and white stands for faith and the snow-capped Alps. Or the colours could also represent basil, mozzarella, and tomatoes if you're a pizza lover. I think I would probably be taking both sort of aspects of that if I was looking at what the colours are for. Guys, these are just some simple, silly little things to throw out there to give you an idea of where we're going in terms of just that sort of thinking. A little bit of background to Italy in that way, but we are going to explore some more before too long. Stick with me and I'll keep exploring. Let's do it.

0: 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Goodness.
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2: 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We can make up a faith that suits our lifestyle. For those who believe in the person of Jesus and seek to live out the values of Christian faith, it's important to ask where we get our ideas. Is it information or aspiration? The Bible is full of information about Jesus, what he said, how he lived, and the values he espoused. There are times when I hear people talk about who Jesus was and what he stood for and wonder where they get those ideas from. They can only be aspiration, in other words, what they would like Jesus to have done and said, rather than what he actually did and said. Be sure your faith comes from information and not just aspiration.
1: Carl Faes for DailyNudge.org.
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some things are black and white. Thou shalt not murder. Obvious, right? Thou shalt not commit adultery. Obvious, yes. Although these days you have to wonder. Other things, well, not so obvious. And those not so obvious things cause a lot of conflict. Hi, I'm Bernie Diamond and welcome again to Fresh. Question, is euthanasia a compassionate choice to end suffering or a violation of the sanctity of life? Is artificial intelligence a wondrous innovation or does its unregulated development represent an existential threat to humanity? I'm sure you have views on those and many other so-called grey areas in our understanding of right and wrong. And to be sure, when evil is being perpetrated in the name of social advancement, it needs to be confronted. But as opinions become more and more polarised, as societies become more and more divided, as the rhetoric becomes more and more vitriolic, you have to ask yourself, what part am I playing in the erosion of civil debate and discourse? Why am I throwing stones at others rather than looking in the mirror at myself? Romans chapter 14, verses 11 and 12. Yes, the scriptures say, as surely as I live, says the Lord, everyone will bow before me. Everyone will say that I am God. So each of us will have to explain to God about the things we do. That's about present humility and future accountability. While we're out there busy judging others, the truth is that God alone is the judge, and one day we all will answer to him. Humility and self-righteousness are mutually exclusive. So

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3: What do you like to eat?
4: Chocolate.

gonna be good. Oh, yes, it is gonna be good. That was Taya. Good morning and welcome to Rima Central Coast. It is gonna be good. It's gonna be good because we are choosing for it to be good. Is that not the truth? Maybe you are rolling your eyes saying, be quiet, Lindy, I'm not feeling it yet. Well, guess what? We are about to start feeling it together. All things good are on their way as long as we can see it that way. We have a choice to make, guys. Can we, you know, are we going to choose to just go, it's too hard to get out of bed today? Or are we going to take a big leap out of the bed and say, all right, God, what's in store for today? I would be lying if I said that I did that every single day. No, I do not. I'm not going to lie to you guys. It is a choice, and we do have a choice to make in how we do it. But I encourage you, if you are feeling a little bit like, nah, not ready, sorry, not happening, Lindy, I encourage you to flick that switch, turn on the positive energy, and call it, you know, what it needs to be. It needs to be a heart change. It needs to be a change for, you know, understanding that today is a gift, and it really is a gift. God has given you breath in your lungs, guys. Your heart is still ticking away. Is that not proof that he cares enough to say, I want to see that person up and moving and celebrating this opportunity, this day? Oh, so much positive thought in that, and such a reason to get up. It is a gift. Life is not, you know, it's not something we can just throw away and go, oh, it is a gift, isn't it? Yeah. Anyway, I'm getting sidetracked. We are talking Italy today. Why are we talking Italy? Well, why not, hey? I love the pizza. I love the pasta. And I love the people. Those who have an Italian sort of background or heritage, those who have held on to the culture and passed it down from one place to the next, one generation to another. There is something unique and very special about Italy. Some more little sort of, interesting sort of facts for you. Italy produces the most wine in the world. Did you know that? Specifically, we have got here, I am just looking online, but I have been referencing this morning from a website called insightvacations.com. Just some little trivia for you guys. Italy is the largest wine producer globally. And it says the country produces around 50 million hectolitres of wine each year. Now that's overtaking things like places like France and Spain, with over 350 officially recognised grape varieties. Italy offers a massive, a diverse, range of wines, and they have specifically said in this particular website that obviously is bold reds to crisp whites and sparkling wines. That was very hard for me, you know, just getting my head around that. Try and pronounce that pretty quick. There's not a lot of room for trying to get it right. But anyway, I managed to kind of pull it off. I'm not sure. There's a fountain of wine in Italy, talking about wine. I'm not somebody who consumes that, but if that is something of interest to you, this might be of interest. The region of, now I could get this wrong too, Abruzzo, I'm assuming is how we pronounce it. Or anyway, there's a free wine fountain where visitors can help themselves to local red wine. This unique attraction, known as the Fontana del Vino, okay, this sounds familiar, but I don't know that I've ever looked into it, is located along the famous, I'm not even going to mention what that is, but by this it says Camino di San Tommaso pilgrimage. So if that means anything to you, wonderful. My biggest point from all of that is that there is a fountain and it features wine. And if you are a wine drinker, that might be something of interest to you. We are talking about the part of, you know, the Italian cuisine that I love. This is a good place to go. Spaghetti carbonara was invented in the 20th century. Okay, so let me see if I can go that a little bit further with that. Although the Italian palate worships tradition and history, this beloved dish didn't come around until after World War II. Its origins are often contested, but many agree that it had something to do with American, it's got GLS in Rome, so who were rationed with good quality eggs and bacon.
Sounds like there's a bit of a, it's a bit like the Lamington / Anzac Bicky thing on in our sort of radar with New Zealand. Sounds like there's a bit of a, who actually came up with this sort of scenario when it comes to spaghetti carbonara. Either way, it tastes good. I think it's great. Guys, there are only some silly little facts for you in regards to Italy. One to just tap things off and tie things together. We have a highlighted point here that there are actually over 600 different pasta shapes in Italy. Oof, wow. How would you choose that? Imagine standing there. Even for you guys. For me, I look in the cupboard and I think, right, do we go spirals? Do we go spaghetti? Do we know, do we go penne? What do we do tonight? Can you imagine doing that for 600? That would be just too much work. I know. Anyway, I'd be willing to try. I'd be okay to give it a go if somebody else was cooking it. But, that's a lot of choice. Guys, we are going to kind of call it for a second there. And, there's some silly facts that we can throw out there, but Italy is a place of great history. As I said previously, if you're listening, we've got Rome's Colosseum is nearly 2,000 years old. And that is one of the places that was highlighted as, a historical place that many tourists want to take in. I would, grab the opportunity to go and see some of these places because, wow, there is so much history to them. Specifically, like I said, with Rome's Colosseum, it's got here that it was built between 70 and 80 AD. And it's one of the greatest feats of ancient engineering and could hold up to 80,000 spectators for events like gladiatorial combat and mock sea battles. Its iconic elliptical shape was designed for large crowds to enjoy entertainment with perfect visibility from any seat. There's some cool things to learn about places and the historical aspect. But even to look at that, if we go into that ancient engineering, how did they know how to do this? There's a lot of things that we can be in awe of and just go, wow, people are amazing. And it doesn't matter which generation we're talking, there are some very clever people out there. Specifically with the Colosseum, they highlight in the same point that it has suffered damage from earthquakes and looting over the centuries, but it still stands strong and it's still as iconic as ever, even in this particular time. So you know what? History. We can admire God's creation of people because regardless of what generation we have or do live in, people are clever. They're sensational. They work things out. And that's pretty sensational, do you not think? I think it's pretty amazing. And without the people who have gone before us, who knows where we'd be? Yeah. But anyway, that's a few little details about Italy itself. Before we come, I'll call it now. I'll take a break. We'll be back soon and then we'll look at some things going on in Italy that we specifically can be mindful of, that we can be praying for and, bring it into focus. I'll be back soon. Right now.

0: between Christians can be closer than what we call a family.
1: The word family speaks of closeness, unity, and mutual concern. Today, Pastor Greg Laurie says believers have the privilege of being in God's family.
0: Jesus says, "Anyone who does the will of my Father is my brother and sister and mother." Reminding

0: essence, believers are part of two families. We're part of our earthly families and we're part of the family of God. There are privileges and responsibilities that go with both. And today on A New Beginning, Pastor Greg Laurie points out how it's sometimes difficult to share about our faith with our earthly family. Sometimes one family doesn't want to hear about the other one. Today, some good insight on what God expects of us within those most important earthly relationships.
1: Family. Well, we all have a family of some kind. Some families are big and loud. Some families are small and quiet. Pretty much every family is, I would say, generally dysfunctional. If your family's a bit weird, welcome to the club. We all have strange uncles and weird cousins. Did it ever occur to you that you're the weird cousin or you're the strange uncle in your family? You probably are. Every family has its form of dysfunction. I came from a dysfunctional family. Now I'm the head of a dysfunctional family. It was comedian George Burns who once said, and I quote, "Happiness is having a large, loving, caring, close-knit family in another city," end quote. So you can probably relate to that. Guess what? Jesus had a family too. He had a mother named Mary and a father named God. Top that. Jesus also had brothers and sisters, and Jesus had a childhood, a mysterious childhood, no doubt. After all, there's never been a man who has ever walked the earth that was fully God and fully man. He was not a man becoming God. That's impossible. He was God who became a man. And I would think he was the model child. I mean, if Joseph asked Jesus to go do some work in the carpenter shop, I doubt he would get a complaint. If Mary asked Jesus to clear the table, I'm sure he did it cheerfully. I'm confident that when they went down to the synagogue to worship, Jesus totally engaged. I know he loved to hear the word of God. I know that he was the perfect child. In fact, we know that his siblings were probably challenged by that. Can you imagine a Mary saying to the brothers and sisters of Jesus, "Kids, why can't you be more like your older brother, Jesus?" They might say, "Mommy, he's like perfect, actually." Well, he was indeed perfect. He was the perfect son. Well, now he is beginning his public ministry as recorded in the Gospel of Mark. And remember, Mark is a gospel of action. The word immediately is used over and over again. Jesus is on the move. Jesus is healing people. Jesus is delivering people from demonic possession. Jesus is forgiving sins, and he has been confirmed by his Father at the baptism when the Father says of Jesus, "This is my beloved Son in whom I am well pleased." And the Holy Spirit comes upon Jesus in the form of a dove. So, question, how does the biological family of Jesus respond to all of this? How does Mary respond? How do the other siblings respond? That brings us to our text, Mark chapter 3, verse 20 to verse 21. One time Jesus entered a house and the crowds began to gather again. Soon he and his disciples couldn't even find time to eat. When his family heard what was happening, they tried to take him away, saying, "He's out of his mind." Wait, what? He's doing all these miracles. He's busy doing the work of the Father, and his family shows up and they want to take him back home because they say he's out of his mind. This brings us to point number one. The hardest people to reach with the gospel are those who are closest to you. The hardest people to reach with the gospel are your parents or your children or your husband or your wife or your brothers or your sisters. Now, sometimes people will say the reason I'm not a Christian is because this follower of Christ was a hypocrite. Do you think Christ was ever a hypocrite? Do you think he ever said or did anything that was inconsistent with who he was? Well, of course, the answer is no. He was the perfect example. Yet they still did not believe in him. In fact, we even read that Jesus could do no miracle in his hometown of Nazareth because of the unbelief of the people. And Jesus himself said, a prophet is not without honor except in his own country. So be patient with your family. You may think because I'm a preacher that all of my family believed immediately. The fact of the matter is my mom was not responsive to me when I first came to Christ. Now, I have to admit, I probably was a bit on the overkill side, and I hit her with both barrels of my gospel gun, telling her she needed to repent of her sins. But it took not just years, it took decades for my mother to come around and believe in Jesus Christ. And in fact, she did not really come to believe in him until the end of her life. And the same was true of her husband, Bill, who I tried to reach with the gospel. I didn't really reach him until the very end of his life. So again, the hardest people to reach are those in your family. Let me say a word to you if you're married to a non-believer, especially if you're a woman and maybe you came to Christ and your husband has not come to Christ yet. And you're saying, how do I reach him? I'll preach a sermon to him every day. I'll put little gospel tracts in his sandwiches, and when he has lunch, he'll bite into them, and that'll reach him. No, actually, what you need to do is probably not give him any more sermons. You need to just live it. 1 Peter chapter 3 talks about the way to reach a non-believing person is not by your words, but by living the word. As one translation puts it, the silent preaching of a lovely wife. So there comes a point where they don't need more sermons. You need to see it demonstrated. But now as our story progresses, we see the family of Jesus showing up again. Now, I'm not sure what happened to bring this event about, but they let him know that they were there and maybe they wanted special attention or a better seat in the house or whatever it was. But word came to Jesus, your family are here to visit with you. And we read in Mark chapter 3, verse 31, Jesus' mother and brothers came to see him. They stood outside and sent word for him to come out and talk with them. And there was a crowd sitting around Jesus, and someone said, your mother and brothers are outside asking for you. And listen to this response of Christ. Who is my mother? Who are my brothers? Then he looked at those who were around him and he said, this is my mother. These are my brothers and sisters. In fact, anyone who does the will of my Father is my brother and sister and mother. Bringing us to point number two, when we become Christians, we're placed in a new family. Jesus could have elevated his mother at that point or even his siblings, but he's saying, hey, who is my mother? Who are my brothers and sisters? Those that do the will of God. Reminding us that when you become a Christian, you become a part of a new family. Now, that doesn't mean you're not still part of your biological family, but sometimes the bond between Christians can be closer than what we call the blood bond. We say that we're related by blood. But when we become followers of Jesus, are we not also related by blood? The blood of Jesus Christ that was shed on the cross for all of our sin.
0: Thanks for joining us for A New Beginning with Pastor Greg Laurie, Senior Pastor of Harvest Christian Fellowship in California. We're talking about family relationships today. Pastor Greg continues today's study from his series, The Gospel for Busy People.
1: Jesus now establishes his new family of disciples. So we're going to read a list of the men that he used to change the world. Some are familiar names, others not as familiar. But as we look at these people, we see they had such diverse personalities. We see these people because we recognize them. They're probably like relatives we already have. An eclectic bunch, no doubt about it. But these are the ones that Jesus called. Mark chapter 3, verse 16. Now he appointed Simon, to whom he gave the name Peter, James, the son of Zebedee, and his brother John. To them he gave the name Boanerges, which means sons of thunder. There was Andrew, Philip, Bartholomew, Matthew, Thomas, James, son of Alphaeus, Thaddeus, Simon the Zealot, and Judas Iscariot, who betrayed them. So right at the top of the list, a very familiar name, Simon Peter. Apart from Jesus himself, no other name is mentioned in the New Testament more than Simon Peter. He was a central figure of Jesus' 3 years of ministry and also for the first 3 years of the early church. And Jesus spent more time with Peter than anybody else. Another thing I would point out, no other person speaks as often or is spoken to as often as Simon Peter. I might also add, no other disciple is reproved and corrected as often as Simon Peter was. See, what distinguished Peter from others is he would just say what he was thinking. You know how you have inside thoughts and outside thoughts and you veto a lot of things you think about and don't say them. Peter seemed to just blurt out whatever he was thinking. You always knew where you stood with the big fisherman. I think he always meant well. He just didn't think things through. So if we were to compare this to a family reunion, Peter's sort of like your lovable, loud uncle who will hold court, you know, after the meal, telling great stories and entertaining everybody. That was Peter, very outspoken. And on one occasion, he made this amazing statement to Jesus. He said in Matthew 19:27 to Christ, "Lord, we've left everything to follow you. What then will there be there for us?" In other words, he's saying, "Hey, Lord, we've given up everything to follow you. What's in it for us?" I mean, what a thing to just blurt out. But that was Peter. He thought it, so he thought, "I'm just going to say it." One of the most familiar statements of Peter speaking is when Jesus was transfigured. Here's Jesus Christ shining like the sun. On one side of him is Moses. On the other side of him is Elijah. And they're having a conversation. Now, this is what we would call a holy moment. This is one of those times where you say nothing. You just take it in. You just observe it. But Peter thought it would be a good moment to say a few words. So he says out loud, "It's good we are here. Let's build 3 tents, one for Jesus, one for Moses, and one for Elijah." And one of the gospel tells us this he said because he did not know what to say. Hey, here's a thought. When you don't know what to say, don't say anything. There's an old proverb. It's not a biblical one, but it has some truth in it, which basically says, when you don't know what to say, don't say anything, because it's better to be thought a fool than to open your mouth and dispel all doubt. Well, Peter blurted that out. You almost wonder if Moses turned to Jesus and said, who is that guy? Is he with you? Yeah, it's Simon Peter. He gets a little excited, you know. "It's good we are here," Peter blurts out. On another occasion, Jesus revealed to Peter the fact that he was going to be martyred for his faith. Peter immediately pivots over to John and says, "Well, what about this man?" In other words, okay, I'm going to be martyred. I'm not sure I'm real excited about that. What about him? And Jesus gives an amazing response. He says, "If I choose to keep him alive until I return, what is that to you? As for you, follow me." Am I speaking to somebody right now that has just wondered why their life has gone the way it's gone? Maybe you've looked at somebody else's life and you've said, "Lord, why are they being blessed more than I'm being blessed? Or why did this tragedy befall me? Or why are these things happening?" And here's the response of Christ to you. What is that to you? You just follow me. Listen, Peter was not only inquisitive, he had initiative. On one occasion, Jesus said, "Who do men say that I am?" And Peter says, "Well, they say a lot of things, but I'll tell you who I think you are." And Jesus said, "Okay, go ahead." He says, "I think you're the Christ, the Son of the living God." And Jesus says, "Flesh and blood did not reveal that to you, Peter, but my Father who is in heaven." And then he says, "Your name is Peter, and upon this rock I will build my church." Not on Peter, of course, but on the statement that Peter made, "You're the Christ, the Son of the living God." The church is not built on the foundation of Simon Peter. God help us if it is. The church is built on Christ himself, the chief cornerstone, but Peter got it right. And then Jesus went on to talk about the fact that he was going to be betrayed and crucified. And Peter begins to rebuke Jesus right to his face. He rebukes him saying, "Be that far from you, Lord." And And Jesus said, "Get behind me, Satan, for you do not understand the things of God." So on one hand, Peter was being led by the Father in what he said. And on the other hand, the devil got in the details and he made that statement discouraging Christ from going to the crucifixion. Flawed character, yes. According to church tradition, Peter did die the death of a martyr. And according to church tradition, Peter was crucified upside down, but he was faithful to the end. Oh, sure, he denied the Lord, but he was there with Jesus in the last hours of his earthly ministry, along with the apostle John. And though he had his lapse and his setback, he also had his mega comeback when Jesus recommissioned him again. Yeah, he was part of God's family. And then we have Andrew, the brother of Peter. They couldn't be any more different. If Peter was like your loud uncle at the family reunion, Andrew's like the quiet cousin. While Peter's talking, Andrew's clearing the table and working behind the scenes. In fact, it was actually Andrew who brought his brother Peter to Jesus. In John 1:41, we read, "The first thing Andrew did after he realized that Jesus was the Messiah was he brought his brother Peter, and he said to him, 'We found the Messiah,' and he brought him to Jesus." And that's what Andrew was always doing, bringing people to Jesus. And what a great thing to be known for, bringing people to Jesus. You remember the story of the feeding of the 5,000, and the people were hungry and they didn't know what to do. And Andrew went and found a little boy with some loaves and fishes, and he brought him to Jesus. And you know, we give a lot of attention to the Simon Peters of the world, but we must not forget the fact that there are also the Andrews. Remember, if there were no Andrews, there would be no Simon Peters, people that work faithfully and quietly behind the scenes.

0: Today on A New Beginning, Pastor Greg Laurie is discussing family relationships, our earthly family matters and heavenly family matters. And there's more to come next time as this study continues. Well, Pastor Greg was just talking about the importance of bringing people to Jesus. And that's really what we do here on A New Beginning each day. Bring people to Jesus. Have you ever come to the Lord yourself, asked Him to forgive your sins and be your Saviour and Lord? Well, Pastor Greg says you can take care of that right now.
1: That's right. The Bible says whoever will call upon the name of the Lord will be saved. So think of it this way. Maybe you're out in a riptide in the ocean and you can't get your footing and you're in trouble and you see a lifeguard. Call out for help and the lifeguard will rescue you. The same is true spiritually. You're drowning in your sin. You need help. Jesus will save you. He will rescue you, but you must call out to Him. And you know how you do that? You do it in prayer. So let me just lead you in a simple prayer, and you can pray this prayer after me. You can pray it out loud if you like. And this is where you are calling out to Jesus to save you. Just pray this. Lord Jesus, I know I'm a sinner, and I know You are the Savior who died on the cross for my sin and rose again from the dead. Now, Lord, I turn from my sin and I put my faith in You. Be my Savior, my Lord, be my God and my friend. I choose to follow You from this moment forward. In Jesus' name I pray. Amen.
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Glorify by Jordan Feliz. Good morning, guys. Welcome to Rema Central Coast, or welcome back if you happen to be popping in yet again, or you've been sticking around all morning. Welcome back. We are here this Sunday morning. I'll be here for about another hour, and we are talking Italy this morning. We're talking, you know, all sorts of things regarded to Italy. We are certainly privileged to be living in a country here in Australia where faith is allowed. We are allowed to examine and challenge and think about and, you know, explore for ourselves, you know, what faith means to us. But there's not necessarily, you know, there's parts of the world where that is not the case. Some places you are not allowed to have any faith. You're not allowed to acknowledge religion. Some other places you are only allowed to acknowledge certain religions. You know, every part of the world is just that little bit different. So getting to know what is happening in these regions allows us to see what things we can be praying for. The world just needs prayer, doesn't it? It's just one of those things. There's nowhere we can go. We can just go, oh, that's a safe haven. There's just nothing going on there that's not in need for prayer, but maybe that's a good thing for us because it does keep us on alert. It keeps us on guard. It keeps us ready to move in prayer. And God does hear our prayers, even if we don't feel like they've been answered or responded to. He does hear them and he does respond to them as he believes they should be. Italy and faith. Let me share a little bit to you in regards to what faith looks like over there. Specifically, you know, this is actually sounding very similar to what we covered last week with Greece, but the Catholic majority is kind of highlighted when just by doing a Google search, as, you know, around 75% to 80% of Italians identifying with this specific religion. And

Another aspect is a secularism, as 15 to 20% of that. In terms of church sort of attendance, they have highlighted that it's quite important to the people who do go to church there, but it's got regular weekly church attendance is lower than the nominal identification rate. So even though they're saying that they are, you know, of Roman Catholic sort of faith, their connections from a religious standpoint are along with that. When it comes to the week in and week out stuff, the attendance at churches is not necessarily up there in the same, you know, same sort of rates. So yeah, it's insightful, but it just shows you that people can, you know, I guess, you know, we're all in our own journey, and it doesn't mean that we are any less in belief if we don't, you know, necessarily adhere to these practices. I guess that's the best way to put it. But that certainly gives us some indication, if they are involved in things like that, that it's a real important part of their life. And I guess we could say the same about here in Australia. We can see people might say that, you know, oh yeah, I'm Christian, but the way that they live in terms of doing things like religious practices associated with Christianity, you might go, oh, how does that work? Having said that, that was me. I was there for about 7 years. I wanted nothing to do with church. So we're all on our own journey, and there is no judgment in that. But again, if we want to pray for a revival across the globe, this is the sort of thing that we need to be mindful of. What's actually happening for the people in these countries, and why do they not want to associate with certain, you know, weekly involvement with church? Or, you know, we've got to get down to the reasons and see how we can help others explore their faith in a way that gets them excited. But yeah, that's just sort of, I guess, a little side point there. Just by doing a Google search, Italy and faith, this is what I have come up with. Italy and faith are inextricably linked, primarily through the deep-rooted cultural and historical dominance of Roman Catholicism. So they there have identified that history is very much connected to the religious aspect too. It's kind of that, you know, we have friends who, when they first came to Australia, they were of a different faith, but that was because they were born into it, not because they necessarily believed it. That's the kind of thing that I'm getting from this. What is going on for those who live in Italy? What are the social sort of issues? And what, you know, how is that impacting those in Italy? So let's do a little search together. Severe demographic decline. You know, this is specifically in regards to older populations, and not, you know, much in the way of birth rates going up. So I do vaguely remember, I'm pretty sure there was a sort of a thing going on a few years ago. You guys may know more than me, but I'm pretty sure there was some sort of an encouragement to get young families over there. And there was some sort of initiative that was behind it. Can't tell you, I'm sure I could research it, but this sounds familiar as I'm looking at this stuff right, you know, right now. Obviously with an older population, we then have, you know, issues with finances, healthcare systems. Obviously, you've got people needing more help from a healthcare perspective. And yeah, this Google search I've just done now has highlighted this is going to result, or has been resulting, in a widening generational gap. There is a lot of gender-based violence in Italy. Particularly, we've got high rates of domestic violence against women. And this is a national concern. Reproductive rights. Now this one, it's a bit tricky sort of to put out there. I find it a bit tricky because from a moral and ethical perspective, my values don't align with what much of the world will say is a, you know, a requirement or a need. I value human life, and I value it from the time of conception. So for me to be able to sit here this morning and talk to you guys, it's going to come with a different sort of lens, because I can see things from a different perspective to what much of the world will tell us. But in this search here, it has said, despite legal abortion, access to services is severely restricted in many regions due to a high percentage of healthcare professionals claiming conscientious objection and refusing to perform the procedure.
Now, for me, I look at that and think, isn't it great that they can actually still stand up and say, I'm not in this. I don't feel comfortable with this at all. There are parts of Australia that's not necessarily the case. There are parts of the world where people have lost their ability to say, I want out. I don't want to be a part of this. You know, depending on where you sit on different ethical and moral issues, it may change how you view that situation. Immigration and integration has been highlighted as well as a bit of an issue. Specifically, if I read word for word, as a primary entry point to Europe, Italy faces polarisation regarding migration policy. Integrating asylum seekers, navigating rescue operations at sea, and providing adequate social services remain highly debated topics. It's one of those things that there's a lot of places in the globe that this is real stuff for them. It's like, how do we handle this situation? And finally, economic disparity and unemployment. This is sounding very similar to what we covered last week with Greece as well. The country grapples with a stark economic divide between the industrialized north and the less developed south. Unemployment and underemployment remain high, particularly, again, same sort of thing as in Greece, with youth. And this is another way that we see the population in Italy remain for older people, and you know, the younger people are sort of taking off to go and find any work they can just to be able to, you know, just do life. So these are things that we can be mindful of as we keep thinking about Italy, what we can be praying for. We can be praying for all sorts of things. Perhaps it is the freedoms that, you know, we can be in thanks too, that they are still so free to be able to make choices for themselves. That they can stand up and speak boldly and say, I don't want to be a part of the stuff that morally or ethically or spiritually they don't agree with. We can pray for protection over that. We can pray for a movement that we see more people, more babies in these regions, that the gap that is highlighted here it starts to close, that those who are younger can go to the older people and get the wisdom and the insight that they need from those who have done it before. We can be mindful of and be praying for domestic and family violence. Clearly it is something that is a global issue. It's not just something we see here in Australia. It is something we can be praying for. Guys, there is plenty of things that we can be thinking about, but this is just giving you some little things that we can be focused on in prayer. And I pray that you can do that. I'm going to leave it there. We're going to wind things up when we come back. But yeah, thanks for sticking with us while we've been exploring and highlighting Italy and the stuff going on there. What makes Italy itself. And yeah, it's cool stuff. Anyway, I'll see you back here in just a few minutes. So I'll see you then.

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1: 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Ephesians chapter 4, verse 2.
0: Rhema.cc, speaking words of love to you.
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Welcome back, Coasties. That was Amen by Micah Tyler. Good morning. Welcome to Rema Central Coast. Welcome back. I'm winding things up, actually. I'm here to say hi and bye, I guess. But we have, you know, we've spent some time just exploring a pretty special part of the world this morning, Italy. For those of you who are out there who have some Italian heritage, thank you for allowing us to have the extraordinary tastes I'm so thankful that you have been, you know, shown and been introduced to Australian culture, because I love your foods. I've got to say, I do love it. A little bit too much, I guess. But I can never get bored of the old pizza and pasta. Bring it on anytime. My body doesn't necessarily like it, but I do. So I am trying to be very cautious with how much I actually take in, but my goodness, yum. Can't go wrong with that stuff. But of course, this is only one aspect of Italy. We have talked a little bit about some of the history, some of the places that we can visit that have a historical component to them. We've talked about some of the social issues that Italians are currently dealing with. There's many crossovers between here and there. There's many things that, from a social issue perspective, it doesn't seem to matter where you are in the world. These are things that we need to sort out. Specifically, things like domestic and family violence is just one that I'm just going to throw out there. Immigration issues, that sort of thing. It's people problems. It's people just trying to get life right, and we don't necessarily know how to do it. Thankfully, guys, we have a God who does know how to help us get through this, how to sort out the people problems. And that is the whole point of me bringing, you know, some attention to these different countries over the next few weeks and the weeks that have just gone. Because if we are aware of these people problems, that's what I'm just going to call them, because they are, we're just people, we mess things up. We can be praying for each other and keeping other countries in our prayer mindset, our heart, as we pray. And, you know, Italy is no different. Italy, I'm sure, would benefit from the prayers of us Aussies over here, who are just floating around, just doing our own thing over here. But by bringing a little bit of focus into our world and what they may need prayer for, it's going to go a long way, guys. So, yes, if you can be praying for them this week, if you know somebody who is of Italian heritage, ask them the questions. You know, what does home look like now? Is, you know, where you're from? Tell me a bit more about what's going on there at the moment. They'll know. They'll probably know more than what we can find, you know, or looking into Google apps and, you know, websites and all sorts of things. We can get some information, but I'm a big believer in going to the people who are actually living amongst it, or know of relatives or friends who are living amongst it. And that will help define and, you know, align our prayer direction. But this is a start. It's about going back to those things we have covered this morning and saying, hey, God, we have noticed these are issues in Italy. For some reason, you have brought Italy as a focus to us this morning, and we just ask you to keep your hand on that nation. Guys, if we want to see the world change, we want to see revival amongst all the nations, we have to be able to acknowledge what's going on. We need to be able to support through prayer. We need to be able to jump on a plane if we feel like God is saying, you know, is stirring us and saying, get amongst it. I am sending you out there. You're going to have to get amongst it. I'm calling this of you. We have to be mindful that our Aussie ways are not the be-all and end-all. It's not that we get it right and they get it wrong. We need to be able to hear that other people do things differently, that they have got great stuff to be in awe of. And Italy is no different, guys. I'm going to wind things up. But again, keep praying. Keep praying for Australia. Keep praying for our nation. My goodness, we've got a lot of things going on here that we need to sort out. But Italy is the focus of today, and I hope and pray you can spend some time in the next week between here and when we cover our next country, which is, I think from memory, is China. Big stuff there, I'm sure. But yeah, just keep praying. It's a good thing. God hears our prayers, and we need to make sure we keep talking to him about all the stuff. All the things.
Anyway, guys, I'm going to love you and leave you. Have a super duper week, and I will see you back here next Sunday. Don't forget, open day this weekend. I am hoping to be down here at some point. May's a big month, is it not? Anyway, I'm going to try and squeeze something in so that I can be around for some of it. So if you're in the area, I would love to encourage you. Pop in, say hi. We would love to get to know you a little bit about what's going on in your world. But we would love to see you. Anyway, I'm gone. As I said, I'll see you next Sunday. Take it easy, guys. Bye.

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0: Are car trips becoming a nightmare for you? Are the kids just constantly fighting, screaming, crying? Hi, I'm Natalie from playlearnbloom.com.au with some tips and tricks for your parenting journey. I have three tips for you to remember the next time you're in the car before you reach for the iPad or DVD player. First, keep their mouth busy. We have a captive audience in the car. Let's sing and talk as much as we can. For older children, check out Google for different conversation starters. There are lots of great ideas out there, rather than just, how was your day? Secondly, keep their eyes busy. Play a game of I Spy with colours or letters, or count how many trucks or exit signs you can see. Thirdly, keep their hands busy. Have a small selection of toys, reading or activity books that only live in the car. This can be an easy way to distract them from the length of the car trip.
1: Hi, it's Rick Broom again with an update on our mid-year appeal. Two-thirds of the way through May and we have reached just over 10% of our target. That's not great, as it means we still need to see over $100,000 come in before the end of the month. While I'm concerned about that, I'm more concerned that only 47 people have given to the appeal. When you think that we have tens of thousands of listeners, it's really a little sad that so far so few have given. Now I know that many of you are willing to give, but just not able to. But I know there are many of you who are both willing and able to give. I need to emphasize that this appeal is not about funding new equipment or content development. The $120,000 is what we need to keep paying our bills in the months ahead. It's not a nice-to-get target, it's a must-reach target. So please pray and listen to the prompting of the Father. Click over to rhema.cc or call 4367-4042. Please, do it today. Welcome to today's Church on the Radio here on 94.9 Rema Central Coast, coming to you from EV Church.